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songs or anything like that, but when I hear this shit,

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I go in with the flow, she a water sign. I grab my flow, take a minute, just forget it, and open your front door. I got favors full of flavor that you can't find in the store. Conversations, reservations, raise a glass, let's make a toast. 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

0: will be admitted without parent or certified adult guardian.
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0: What is the most influential time in a child's life? Age 6? 8? 12? Actually, it's between 3 and 8 every afternoon. That's the time a kid is most likely to get into trouble
1: or worse.
0: Which is exactly why that's the time the Boys and Girls Clubs open their doors and their arms to kids all over the country every day. 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

your attention, please? I repeat, may I have your attention, please? What we are doing here demands your attention cease. Your thoughts and efforts attempting to express such excellence, you can't enunciate the phonetics of foreign letters. This is extraterrestrial, existing outside of covalence, explosive like lightning striking Mount Sinai, etching lessons on stone tablets. These talents are from God. My style, my rhyme, my writ has been tattered on my lips with the same penmanship from the author of the book of Genesis. So excuse me if I'm usually on some regenesis, regenerating energies like resurrecting dead passion from inward cemeteries on my reawakening of romance. I move about as a civilian, but my mind roves like a nomad. I am world sold. I am dichotomous on a notepad from mellow to extra bipolar like fall weather. They say this collective is strange. It's different, so it seems. My melanin dirt brown, but my etiquette stayed clean. I guess I wavelength saw two space beam for your radio mainstream. Changing paradigms like reconfiguring the construction of pyramids. We have stolen the symphonies of divine myriads. Period, Miss Period gave birth to walking kings and awesome queens. But I never asked for this knack for actions that leave mouths agape with adjectives absent at present. But we'll take such a phonic admiration in those eyes that pantomime like twinkling stars that would love to scream out in celebration of our creator's greatness, please. I understand. Your heart is under siege by a Brazilian band grooving to a ceremonial samba. Breathe deep. Exhale. What you have experienced is Shwaja, Zulu, Guru.

0: One more time, baby, let me know if you're good to go. I say, hold on. I say,
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0: And playing rock. The goal of self-defense is to provide all women, children, queers, people of color, and targeted communities with options and skills that are effective and practical, no matter what our experience, age, level of fitness, or shape of body may be.
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In case you haven't heard, it's WUSC. And if you haven't listened to it, you'll hear some of the most beautiful flute solos that have ever been heard. If you like Kenny G, if you like saxophone solos and New Age sounds, it's all on WUSC, Neil Hamburger's favorite.

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0: IDEF 1, Columbia. South Carolina.
1: USA.
0: What not?

Take it off of me. Yeah, your pattern's still in place. Algorithm's still in action. Just work, cause you can just jump right back, jump right back. I seen that worrying like nothing ever happened. I go to power on, I see your still happening. Yeah, I felt lost, but a hole like this I never could imagine. Your pattern's still in place, algorithm's still in action. As I scroll through, I see a piece of you is still reacting. As I drove through, I still seen pieces on the street of glass still immortalized from the things that happened. Turned to fragments in a figment I can only imagine. Turned to ashes in the blink of an eye, I could hold in a basket. But your pattern's still intact and algorithms still react. Algorithms still react.

just like you, we look just like you. Look across the table, I see a lot more than what appears to be a shadow. He walks across the room, I see a lot more than seems to be patterns. I scan the room, I see bits and pieces of you scattered. It's those same patterns that gon' get us through the next chapter. Your blood run through this home and your habits through my chapter. Grab the remote, pops up something you would've watched. I'm like, classic, this I would've seen you watching and just laughed at. Your patterns are still in place and your algorithm is still in action. Yeah. Just working so you can just jump right back in. But you ain't jumping back.

0: Hi, I'm home. Any mail?
1: Nothing too exciting. Just David's report card and something from the water company.
0: Another water bill?
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0: Our water passed all its tests, unlike some people around here.
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3: The following PSA is part of WUSC's mission to share information about current clubs registered with the University of South Carolina to any student interested in joining. 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

0: 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When we talk about strong body language, we mean walking with our heads up and shoulders back, making eye contact with people in a way that lets them know we've seen them, swinging our arms and taking up space, and keeping our awareness up. 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Strong body language not only affects how others perceive us, it also increases our confidence inside.
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3: 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Holy crap, the dial goes that low? That's amazing.

0: We are right back. This is The Conscious Party. I'm MC Looka here, and have we got a super, super exciting show for you today. First off, we are going to talk with folks about the Babylon Kino Film Festival. And I want to introduce our guest today. We've got some exciting info. This is coming up in June, early June. And I've got Harper with us. Harper, welcome to the show. If you don't mind, just catch us up real quick about what Babylon Kino is and the film fest y'all have going on.
1: Hi, good morning, listeners. I'm glad to be here this morning. My name is Harper, and I'm here to talk about the Babylon Kino and their upcoming underground film festival, Babylon Fest, and that'll be coming up June 5th through 7th. We'll be showing a ton of features and shorts, all new works from creators around the country and around the world, but also featuring several local filmmakers from the Southeast here. We'll be screening the films with our great audience. We'll be having some after parties, pre-parties, sticking around and discussing the films, giving you a chance to meet all the filmmakers. And then at the end, we will have awards for all of it. And we have some really exciting features and shorts that we're excited to share with Columbia. It's a lot of underground films that you can't really see anywhere else. So if you ever wanted to get the film festival experience, if you ever wanted to see something, you know, new and strange, then I would recommend coming on out. It's June 5th through 6th at the Babylon Kino Theater, located in Five Points here in Columbia, South Carolina. 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
0: Okay, now that is a really groovy thing. I had zero idea was even happening. Help the audience a little bit more specifically with the part of Five Points. I believe it's on Hardin Street.
1: That's
0: Is it fair to say, for those of you who enjoy baked bear and those ice cream treats, just take those stairs right up on top of that location there on Hardin Street. What's that address?
1: That's right, John. That'll be 631 Hardin Street, Suite 1. So it'll be upstairs. There's a staircase between the Baked Bear and the smoke shop next door. And if you go up there, you'll follow the signs. You'll find it.
0: Okay, great. And you said the website where they can find more information is Babylon Kino?
1: That's right, BabylonKino.com.
0: That's BabylonKino.com. Excellent. We're going to find out a little bit more right after this next song. Let's go ahead and hear a little bit from Big Audio Dynamite. This particular tune is called Union Jack.

0: Okay, that was one of my all-time favorites from Big Audio Dynamite, which you may or may not know is partially made up of folks from The Clash. And that song was called Union Jack. Before that, we heard from the Lemonheads with It's All True. Super special guest today. Harper, you are with Babylon Kino Film Festival. Help us out for those of us who've heard about film festivals but have not had a chance or opportunity to go to one. What is it about a film festival? You know, where are these filmmakers from, and what's going on the year preceding a film festival?
1: That's right. So, these films, a lot of them come from around the world. We're going to be showing off Canadian filmmakers. We're going to be showing off local filmmakers. And so a lot of the local filmmakers will be in attendance as well. They're from across the Southeast. I know the creators of The Dead Keep Dying and Withdrawal will be in attendance. And so, you know, if you've never been to a film festival before, I mean, I can't say I blame you. A lot of the big ones are in New York, Seattle, San Francisco, London, you know, all over the world. But if you're a movie fan and you really want the experience of, you know, connecting to the work more, seeing the creators behind it, if you're a creative yourself and you're interested in networking and getting into the movie scene or finding people who might be interested in your product, I mean, this is a great opportunity to meet other like-minded people. And, you know, just for the audience member, if you just love movies and you want to see stuff that you can't see anywhere else, if you want to see new and emerging stuff that the, you know, big box theaters aren't going to show you, or stuff that's just, you know, experimental, small, or just plain weird, I mean, this is a great opportunity to see a lot of really, really great stuff, which is just what we try to bring you at Babylon Kino all the time. We usually do shows Fridays and Saturdays, in addition to karaoke nights and stand-up comedy nights. But we've been on a real bender showing some really crazy, unique stuff. There's been a, you know, Soviet sci-fi film series that we've done recently with a lot of unearthed stuff from the 70s and 80s that just, you know, just in this day has gotten a distributor and gotten past the Iron Curtain over here to America. There was a sci-fi, like, whodunit detective mystery in a mountain ski lodge that I got to see, which was really incredible. It was out of Estonia in the 80s, and it was super, super trippy, but just stuff that that was Dead Mountaineers Hotel, if you're curious. But yeah, just a great opportunity to see stuff that you wouldn't be able to see anywhere else, and a great opportunity to connect with both creators and movie fans, both at the festival and, you know, every weekend at Babylon Kino. If you ever feel alienated at the big box theaters where the kind of menu is limited, and you want to be able to really get invested in the work, discuss it with movie fans, hang out in an intimate environment, I would say check out the Babylon Kino and check out the Babylon Film Fest June 5th through 7th. Come on and check it out.
0: So this is more than just traditional movies. This is not your Disney-type stuff or Top 40 connected stuff. This is real, you know, filmmaking at the essence, at the root of inspiration and storytelling.
1: That's right. We have a lot of amazing breakthrough creators. The film series that I do, the queer film series, the Harpy Film Club, we are showing a lot of breakthrough trans and queer filmmakers. And there's just been so much amazing work in that field, a lot of creators coming out in the last few years. And I just really wanted a place where I could showcase that film. And the Babylon Kino is, you know, the place for that. So at the film festival on opening night, we're going to be showing the latest entry in the Castration movie series. It'll be Castration Movie 3, and we bear with me for the long subtitle, Junior Ghosts Paramorphic Drift. And this is the latest in the anthology of Luis Ward, a Canadian filmmaker who has made this just incredibly lengthy series of trans films that just kind of explore the life and times of what it means to be a trans person today, which is very gripping, often embarrassing, but also full of you know, love and community at the same time. And we're very excited to show the latest entry, which they have cut together for film festivals to show off. But at the Harpy Film Club film series, I've shown, I think, 5 films at this point now. And if I rattle off the titles, it'll sound like a real grab bag. But we've done Divine Hammer from a duo of filmmakers out of Seattle, the May Sisters. We have done The People's Joker from Vera Drew. We've done Dog Movie and Puppy Girl from Henry Hansen out of Chicago. And most recently, from Australian filmmaker Alice Mayo McKay, we've done The Serpent Skin, which this is the latest in her just incredibly prodigious collection of horror movies that she has put out as a young filmmaker over the last several years. So these are all, you know, emerging artists who are, you know, self-funded and supported by just, you know, like-minded producers. They're not put on by the studio or a major, you know, production firm. They are creating their visions, and we're really happy to be able to show them off, especially to have a queer series here in Columbia, South Carolina, where there's not, you know, a lot of places to go to see yourself represented, you know, at either at establishments or in the community or just in public in general. And we've curated a really, really, or we brought together a really, really amazing audience that appreciates a lot of what I've been talking about. Just kind of at the Kino in general and at the Film Fest in particular, about just the community aspect of bringing together film fans, the opportunity to meet both people and creators and to really, you know, be invested in what you're watching instead of just buying a ticket at a megaplex, checking in and checking out. You know, you're hanging out with other film fans, you're getting to discuss the films, you're making friends, and you're really getting to learn a little bit of the behind the scenes and the cast and crew and everything. I think it's a really unique experience. I think coming to the Film Fest on June 5th through 7th is a really amazing opportunity to really get into that and see a lot of really great films from across a variety of genres. So I hope to see you there.
0: That's great news. All right, we're going to talk a little bit more about the Babylon Kino Film Fest. It's the Summer Underground version, and we'll be right back after this next song. This is Local H with Cynic.

0: That was Local H, Hard Rockin' with Cynic. And we'll have some Humphreys McGee coming up in just a few minutes, but wanted to touch a little bit more on the Babylon Kino Film Fest. We've got Harper in the studio with us. Harper, if you don't mind, give us a little more detail. Now, we know it's going to happen June 5th through the 7th, and it's in Five Points at 631 Hardin Street at the Babylon Kino Theater. But could you give us a little breakdown of Friday and Saturday and Sunday and what the audience can expect?
1: Absolutely. We have a really incredible lineup of films for you that have been selected by me and the kind of the other bookers who work at Babylon Kino. And so we're going to kick it off on Friday, June 5th with a little pregame over at Goats at 2017 Divine Street, where you can do a little meet and greet with the other movie fans, with the creators of the films who are there that weekend, and with the staff of the theater as well. Just get to know everybody. And then we are going to really launch into things pretty strong with our first film, which will be at 6 p.m. on Friday, June 5th. And that will be Withdrawal from some local filmmakers in Georgia. This is probably the funniest, but also most gripping and at times hard to watch movie about drugs that I have seen. Its main characters are a couple, one of whom is a very passionate singer-songwriter who are really battling with a heroin addiction. And the detail in the movie, the intimacy of it, really comes from, you know, some creators who have struggled with these experiences themselves. And it really has this personal touch to it where, you know, unlike a, you know, an after school special where you feel like you're being preached to. I mean, it's something that's really on your level. But that doesn't dilute the message, of course, that drugs are bad, but, it's a really incredible film. You'll laugh, you'll cry, you will white knuckle grip the armrest of your movie seat. And that is a really awesome one to kick it off with. And the filmmaker will be in attendance as well, doing a Q&A afterwards. Following that on Friday evening, we're going to have a shorts block with Buddy Soup, Aaron Turns 30, and Wolf Ticket. At 8:30, we are going to have the movie that I selected as kind of the booker for our queer film series, Harpy Film Club. And you can follow us on Instagram at Harpy Film Club if you want to keep up with all of our show times and screening events, see all of our posters and recaps. But at 8:30 on Friday, June 5th, I'm going to be showing Castration Movie 3, Junior Ghosts Paramorphic Drift. And this is a festival cut of the latest entry in Louise Ward's Castration movie anthology that she's been putting together for the last few years, bringing together some really incredible standout creators in the queer and trans film space. She's a Canadian filmmaker, but her movies have really trotted across the continent as far as where they're shot and their subject matter and everything. And this one is going to be also a very gripping movie as well. It kind of follows the same thread that really comes up for a lot of filmmakers as far as telling a trans story, which is kind of the coming out story. Whereas her previous films have kind of tiptoed around that, since it's by her own admission a bit of an overdone subject. But in Castration Movie 3, it really takes a very, very interesting angle on that coming out. We see the main character, newly dubbed Tiffany, coming out to her girlfriend, who is a standout director in her own right, Avalon Fast, who has made several features over the last few years, including Camp, Drinking and Driving, and Honeycomb. Two of which you can find through Muscle Distribution, but she plays the girlfriend who is having a very hard time dealing with this revelation that is shaking their relationship, and will go to almost any lengths to prevent her girlfriend from transitioning and kind of changing the dynamic of their relationship. So I very much look forward to showing off the newest entry in the Castration movie series. And I hope that you enjoy it and seek out the other parts as well. It's a standalone part for festivals, so don't feel like you need to catch up on the series. Most of the films themselves are standalone, despite featuring some of the same actors as previously. We'll also have a post game at Goats that night to celebrate. Then we'll roll into day two on Saturday, June 6th. We're going to start that off at 2 p.m. with Mute Witness. This will be followed by another shorts block of Paper Animal, The Solution, The Tracks, and Cabarrus. We'll then have a short break before we roll into our 6 p.m. feature, The Dead Keep Dying. This is a really interesting independent movie from Brandon, who has a very interesting film style that I really look forward to you getting to see. A lot of the film is like a few scenes are set up and then the rest of it is kind of improvised around it as they shoot these scenes in public, and the kind of reactions of just passersby, the random things that just happen as forces of nature kind of get cut into the movie. And it really evolves with the actors as they start filming. It's got a very interesting lo-fi aesthetic for any film or any fans of vintage video making and videography. It's a very interesting thriller. So I really recommend you come out and see that one as well. There will be a Q&A with the filmmakers after that one as well. Then we'll have our awards and a post-game show back at Goats again at 8:30 on Saturday. And then we'll have one more encore matinee film on Sunday, June 7th, and that will be Hot Water at 3 p.m. So thank you for sticking with me through that. We have just a really incredible lineup with a lot of movies that I have lots to say about, but I hope you will come and check them out and become fans of them as well. And so once again, you can find tickets at BabylonKino.com. You can follow the Babylon Kino on Instagram, and you can follow my queer film series as well, Harpy Film Club, on Instagram as well. Keep up with both of us, see all the films that are being shown at Babylon Kino, both at the festival and as we continue to go into the summer. Just a lot of really interesting stuff that you can't get anywhere else. A lot of great filmmakers and movie fans to meet as well. So I hope to see you there.
0: Harper, that's great stuff. And I think what's most intriguing to me is the chance to be there with others, like-minded people, filmmakers, actors, or purely just fans of great independent filmmaking. And it's BabylonKino.com. The Film Fest is the Summer Underground. It will be June 5th, 6th, and 7th on 631 Hardin Street at the Babylon Kino Theater. Harper, thank you so much for your time today. We really appreciate you helping out our community learn about more of this great opportunity to look at just amazing films from amazing filmmakers. BabylonKino.com, June 5th through 7th. Harper, thank you so much. We're going to keep it going right now. This next song is from Umphrey's McGee, and it's called Sweet Sunglasses.

That was smooth, just like a Wednesday morning should be. Smooth stuff. That was called The Girl from U.N.C.L.E., and it is Teddy Randazzo. And we're going to keep it going right now with groovy, funky, excellent music. This is from Lettuce, and it's called Clap It Your Way.

It's almost like you can hear the birds chirping in the background on a beautiful sunny day. That's the Robert Delgado Orchestra with Mocado. And just before that, we heard from Lettuce with Clap It Your Way. We're going to keep it going with great music right here on WSC. This one is from the Stone Roses, 10-Story Love Song.

What an honor it is to be able to play great music to an appreciative audience. This is WUSC-FM and HD1 Columbia. I am MC Luca here, and you are right at the final lap of the Conscious Party. We're going to keep it going right now. Thank you so much for your audience. Have a great Wednesday. This is the String Cheese Incident, Round the Wheel.

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0: There's a silent epidemic affecting approximately 4 million Americans. Hepatitis C, a blood-borne disease that infects the liver, often goes undetected since people with the disease can feel and appear perfectly healthy. Less than 30% of all cases are diagnosed. I'm Congressman Jesse Jackson, Jr. You may not know if you're infected with hepatitis C, transmitted primarily through direct exposure to infected blood, perhaps by a needle, or even through piercings or tattoos. Others at risk may include people who have had blood transfusions prior to 1992. Symptoms vary, but are most commonly fatigue and depression. 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Hepatitis C is a devastating disease that affects people from all walks of life, so it is important to get the facts and understand how this illness works. If you believe you're at risk or you'd like more information, please call the American Liver Foundation at 800-GO-LIVER or visit liverfoundation.org.
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It can sound like we're in the room with you. We've prepared a couple of sound clips to exhibit this new technology. Don't be alarmed, it's just a sound effect.

looked toward the woman, and my face burned red, blushing. When she asked me the questions, "Are you ever alone? Are you younger or older?" I held her close, and my thoughts some way wanting. 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

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I bet you've never heard a bottlenose dolphin sound quite like this.

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0: Hey, what's going on, y'all? This is Bubba Sparks, and you listening to 90.5. Yeah, yeah. They can't hide that money from me. What's going down?
1: Yo, yo, yo, yo, yo, what's up, Columbia? It's Dub DZ live and direct from the 8030 right here on WUSC FM and HD1 Columbia for a special pop-up show here on a Wednesday afternoon, normally on the air from 6 to 8 p.m. on Saturday nights this summer. Summer schedule is on our Instagram at WUSC FM on Instagram, eagerly awaiting right now as we approach the 2 p.m. hour, South Carolina Senate is having a meeting. They will be having a meeting on mid-decade redistricting. South Carolina Senate will be discussing H-5683, which passed late last night in the South Carolina House. This is the bill that does redistrict South Carolina's congressional maps. A map. There have been lots of maps, maps floating around, maps. And the genesis of the maps, the drawers of the maps, all have been discussed and debated through a very fast and furious legislative postseason here in the past couple of weeks in South Carolina. So the House passed the bill that has the new maps last night, and now the Senate Judiciary Committee will be meeting at 2 p.m. to take up this map. Looking at the agenda right now, it says public testimony will be received during this meeting and a sign-in sheet will be available at the door. Written testimony may be submitted to redistricting at scsenate.gov. Quite likely that somebody is reading that email address as we speak, redistricting at scsenate.gov. And this meeting does start here now in just a few seconds. It's supposed to. At the Grissette building here on the State House grounds in Columbia, South Carolina. Play some music, check in a little bit. I'll pull up the meeting and follow along as best we can, give you a little live play-by-play over the next little bit. Now, if it goes, I'm going to be here until after midnight as the House session did last night. So we'll see. We'll see how long this goes, and we'll try to give you at least a little feel for how it's starting off here. Well, starting off here on the radio right now, as we wait on that meeting to get up and running in full, let me start you off with a little Dandy Warhols. We used to be friends. Keep it locked.

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4: Yo, yo, yo, yo, yo, what's up, Colin? It's Dub DZ, live and direct from the 803Z, and I am waiting on the Senate meeting to start up here at 2 p.m. in Columbia, South Carolina. The South Carolina Senate Judiciary Committee is meeting this afternoon to take up H-5683. This is the bill that does the redistricting of South Carolina's congressional districts. It will, if it passes, if it makes it through the Senate, if it gets signed by the governor, all the things that must happen with laws, then presumably Jim Clyburn's 6th district seat will be mixed up so much that it will make it very hard for Jim Clyburn, South Carolina's only Democrat, to get reelected. That is conventional wisdom here in South Carolina. I like to think more optimistically about things. I know there are many talented Democrats in this state. There are many talented Republicans, many talented independents who are waiting for their chance to rise to the occasion. Although Democrats, to a person, have basically circled the wagons, there's really no daylight. There was some initial speculation from some Democrats that, hey, maybe this redistricting thing won't work out so bad. But since then, the party line has been against it. The American Civil Liberties Union, ACLU, and League of Women Voters filed suit in federal court this morning over a rules violation, an alleged rules violation. So in a nutshell, what happened last night, was it last night or maybe I think the day before? Hard to say at this point. I think it was earlier last night. There was a bill to redistrict South Carolina's congressional districts, and this bill was obviously not people had a lot of questions and wanted to take it much more slowly, if not just tank the whole thing, and especially in with the background of ballots having already gone out to some overseas voters, military voters, that sort of thing. I think there was, if Democrats and others too, have tried to do everything they could to slow down the passage of this bill, slow down its track through the House. And so, of course, one of the old ways to do that in any legislative body is just to tack a bunch of amendments onto the bill that have to be discussed. Well, that was permitted at first with this bill, and then looked like House leadership saw that how slow going it was going to be, so they held a ad hoc rules committee meeting right in the middle of debate and switched up the rules to say that members can no longer offer unlimited amendments to this

bill that each member of the House would be limited to exactly one amendment, whether a new amendment or something they'd already filed, they could refile it. But in any case, it was going to go down to one amendment per person. That rules change brought a lawsuit as of this morning in federal court, and I am not aware of what that decision was. That decision, that case went to Mayor Coble, not Bob Coble, but his son. His son, Robert Coble, who is his son, is the son of the Democratic mayor. The Democrats brought their court case this morning. No, let me correct that. The ACLU and the League of Women Voters brought this court case, I would say on behalf of Democrats, my opinion, but they brought the court case to a judge who is the son of a Democratic mayor of this town, and was appointed by a Democratic president. I feel like that needs to be pointed out. But in any case, that decision, I'm not aware of it yet, so I'll have to look and see what I can find. And the Senate Judiciary Committee, whose meeting is supposed to start at 2, scheduled to start at 2 p.m., has apparently not started yet. I'm awaiting the video feed from SCTV right now so that I can sort of give you a little play-by-play. Not a rebroadcast. We wouldn't do that to our friends over at SCTV. But I am going to try to give you the scoop as we go, and for as long as I can stay here. The House was in session until after midnight last night. That ain't happening with me right now. Although if I have to make a return trip later on, we'll see. Everything's on the table at this point in the state of South Carolina. All right, so while I'm here, I reckon it's a good chance to play some rotation for you. So I'm going to have to sort of get reacquainted. It is summer semester. Well, summer. It is a summer semester. I reckon summer classes probably have started at this point, but for sure we had spring graduation commencement, and this place is people are a lot fewer and farther between, but still plenty of activity going on. And on this beautiful day in Columbia, South Carolina, capital city, the Soda City, it is a perfect day to spend a little time walking around the horseshoe. Right now, we're going to go with somehow or another. No, that can't be right. That can't be right in rotation. There is no way. There is no way. I'll tell you what I'm looking at. Some Vampire Weekend has made its way into our rotation catalog. And as much as I'd like to pretend that I didn't know, I'm not going to play that right now. So let's just go back as I try to find some more rotation. Let's do this. Throw on some Twin. We had Twin in rotation very recently. This, I believe, is a title track off the album Fate Euphoric, but it is a fact. This song is called Fate Euphoric by Twin.

0: Yo, what's up, Columbia? It's Dub DZ for a special pop-up show. Trying to get y'all the news about the Senate Judiciary Committee meeting that is supposed to have started at 2 p.m. Looking on X to see what the deal might be. I saw that Nick Reynolds of the Charleston Post and Courier posted a photo a little while ago. It says the line is out the door at the Grissette building. Maybe they just haven't let him in yet. There are metal detectors in those buildings, so things get a little bottlenecked. But they are talking this afternoon. They're going to be meeting. The Senate Judiciary Committee is going to be meeting this afternoon to take up the House bill that passed late last night in the South Carolina House. This is House Bill 5683 on mid-decade redistricting. This is the bill that has the new maps, the new congressional maps. If the bill passes, then South Carolina stands to have a shakeup in D.C. in our congressional delegation. And people are looking at, first and foremost, the sort of, some would say, the impetus for this whole call is the notion that Jim Clyburn, long-serving Democrat Jim Clyburn, could be drawn out of his district. Now, as I broadcast to you, I'm going to have to hit the mute button over here on the PC because the Judiciary Committee meeting just started. The broadcast is just started from South Carolina ETV. SCStateHouse.gov has the video feed, and they've also got a SC Statehouse app. And so you can watch the video, follow along. Right now, it is Senator Luke Rankin, the chair of the Judiciary Committee, is making his opening remarks as we speak, and all kinds of things are going on. Time is such a strange thing, especially when you've got multiple places to be at one point in quote-unquote time. I'm going to have to bounce out of here now. But I will let you know before I go, I did look to see if there was a decision regarding the temporary restraining order. ACLU and South Carolina League of Women Voters sued the House Rules Committee over their very hasty and mid-debate changing of the rules. They took it to federal court, where they found themselves in front of none other than Judge Daniel Coble. I called him Robert a few minutes ago. Robert is his father's name, a.k.a. Bob. Bob Coble, longtime Democratic mayor of Columbia. And Bob Coble's son was appointed to a federal court position here in South Carolina. This from at SC Supreme Court, SC Supreme Court opinion bot on X. And Nick Reynolds of the Post and Courier reposted, so feel like it's safe to go ahead and call this fact. It says, new, Judge Daniel Coble denies the motion for a temporary restraining order against the House regarding the rule change that allowed them to fast-track the redistricting bill. They posted this from the court reporter. It says, court reporter, e-filing note, the date of entry of judgment is the same date as reflected on the electronic file setup. That's just boilerplate. Okay. And so the note from the court says, after careful consideration of all arguments presented, the court denies the motion for the temporary restraining order. The South Carolina Constitution expressly establishes that each house shall determine its rules of procedure. The code citation, the constitutional mandate provides that each house in the General Assembly determines its rules of procedure free from interference from the judicial and executive branches. As it is constitutionally empowered to do, the South Carolina House of Representatives has adopted Rule 4.4, which provides in part as follows. A committee should give a minimum of 24-hour advance notice for all committee meetings. Provided, however, in case of necessity, due to exigent circumstances, the Speaker, in his sole discretion, may waive the 24-hour advance notice requirements herein. Committee chairman must notify the committee members of all meetings. Failure of notice of any meeting shall not invalidate committee action unless bad faith is shown. House Rule 4.4. This House rule was modified recently to expressly grant the Speaker this authority, and this rule was properly adopted by the House. Plaintiff's motion raises a purely political question that is non-justiciable and judicial intervention would violate well-established separation of powers principles. I'll read that again. Plaintiff's motion raises a purely political question that is non-justiciable, and judicial intervention would violate well-established separation of powers principles. While the separation of powers issue is wholly dispositive here, the FOIA provisions cited by plaintiffs are not applicable here because this court holds that South Carolina's Freedom of Information Act statute does not apply to the complained of resolution. As stated at oral arguments, the Chief Administrative Judge for Common Pleas will retain jurisdiction of any congressional redistricting related actions filed in Richland County Court of Common Pleas if necessary. Say that one more time. As stated at oral arguments, the Chief Administrative Judge for Common Pleas will retain jurisdiction of any congressional redistricting related actions filed in Richland County Court of Common Pleas if necessary. That from the court reporter from the federal court here in Columbia, where the ACLU and the League of Women Voters sued the House of Representatives over a late in the game rule change that they made. The court ruled against the ACLU and the League of Women Voters, so effectively ruled against the Democratic Party there. Very interesting, because as I said, this judge, Daniel Coble, is the son of former mayor of Columbia, Democrat Bob Coble. So they're ruling against an effort that would have favored the Democrats. Very interesting to see our democracy at work, to see the balance of the checks and balances of power here. It reminds me of Montesquieu. I think that I will now, in tribute to Daniel Coble's wise judgment, in my opinion, I think I will go get Montesquieu printed in old English letters across the back of my vehicle. So if you see somebody riding around town with Montesquieu written on the back of their car, it's your DJ. All right, and with that, I'm going to have to get back to seeing what the squirrels are up to over on the horseshoe, make sure they're not getting too out of control over there. They might have to get redistricted too. All right, so I am out. I'll be back. Who knows? We'll await the decision. Send a judiciary meeting right now, and we'll see. Otherwise, I will catch y'all on Saturday night from 6 to 8 p.m., pinning the schedule here. And if I don't talk to you this weekend, I hope everyone has an excellent and safe Memorial Day weekend. And with that, I will bid you farewell. Peace, peace, peace.
1: Babe! Babe!
2: I'm right here.
3: Oh, hey. Could you tie my shoes? Because, you know, I can't with...
2: Your lobster claw hands. You know, I don't think this is working out.
3: I hope this isn't because of my... Because if it is, I think that's pretty superficial of you.
2: What? Yes. No. You're a karmic nightmare. I mean, why do you think you suddenly grew lobster claws for hands?
3: It's just a bug or something.
2: You have bad karma. What were you doing right before the claws?
3: Nothing. Shooting bottle rockets at paddle boats.
2: Right. So maybe some good karma, like helping out in the community, working at a soup kitchen, something.
3: Or maybe there's a lotion or something, a cream.
2: Lobster boy cream?
3: Yeah, something like that. Okay, fine. Hug?
2: No.
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And so we're just like every day, you know, it's a daily thing. It's a lifestyle that we just keep finding ways to move forward, pushing this agenda. It's like there's a very clear purpose now. And I feel like now that we've reached this point for us to come together and make music, it's music with purpose.

0: Mental health is an issue that everyone deals with, regardless of gender. Nearly 1 in 10 men experience some sort of depression or anxiety, but sadly, less than half seek treatment. Because of this, men are also more likely to commit suicide. In 2020, men died by suicide almost 4 times more than women. These are scary facts and prove that mental health isn't a gender's issue, it's a human's issue. If you or someone you know is struggling, reach out. You are not alone.
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Never text me nothing.

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Yeah, if you had to choose, what would you do? Yeah, tell me, what would you do?

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We'll try not to disappoint you.

0: stigma surrounding mental illness makes it difficult for many people to admit they need help because they don't want to admit to having a problem that is frowned upon. Research shows that men especially tend to have an even harder time admitting they need help. At a young age, men are taught that to be manly is to be strong, quiet, tough, and never show weakness. But when these traits are overly practiced, it can become toxic. Traits of toxic masculinity encourage many men to suffer in silence than to risk appearing weak by asking for help.
1: 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That's amazing.

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Well, maybe you could lend me a good woman. I'll pay you back when my ship comes in. 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That's all I need. Just one step above the ghetto, just enough to get by. I'll pay you back by and by. I don't need much. That's all I need. Good buddy, that's all I need.

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And you don't know how good that would make me feel. That's all I need.

0: I don't need much, just enough to get by. Just one step above poverty, just enough to survive. That's all I need. That's all I need. I don't need much. That's all I need.
1: Because substance abuse is so normalized in college, it can be hard to detect when there's a problem. Men are more likely to use illicit drugs than women, and 11.5% of men over 12 years old have substance abuse problems, double the percentage of women. Men are more prone to addiction because of various factors, including occupation and pre-existing mental health. Knowing the warning signs of drug abuse, like change in appetite, sleep pattern, and physical appearance, can be the first recognition of addiction and start to recovery. The more people that are aware about drug addiction in men, the more that can be done to combat the problem.
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